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2: Well, skies are quiet tonight across the area. We're looking at mainly clear skies, not tracking any thunderstorms today. Looks like we'll cool on down to lows around 66 degrees. Tomorrow we track a little cold front in. Winds will shift out of the northeast, 10 to 20 miles per hour. That should keep us in the mid to upper 80s. Temperatures look pretty nice for the next couple days, and rain chances starting to come back in as early as Friday into the weekend. News Channel 10, I'm Doppler Dave for KXIT.
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2: Well, skies are quiet tonight across the area. We're looking at mainly clear skies, not tracking any thunderstorms today. Looks like we'll cool on down to lows around 66 degrees. Tomorrow we track a little cold front in. Winds will shift out of the northeast, 10 to 20 miles per hour. That should keep us in the mid to upper 80s. Temperatures look pretty nice for the next couple days, and rain chances starting to come back in as early as Friday into the weekend. News Channel 10, I'm Doppler Dave for KXIT.
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0: 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You know, those old guys at the coffee shop.
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0: 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Even our announcer guy wants to get involved.
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That never hurts.

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1: 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This is the American Hit List, and it's on again. Thanks for coming along this week as we revisit the times when the greatest hits of all time were chart toppers. All aboard the Wayback Time War Machine, everybody. Computer on, please.
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0: For fellow Texans, KXIT is a fan favorite. Even our announcer guy wants to get involved.
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6: 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Greg Eckerl with Novonesis indicates at drovers.com that successful summer mineral programs depend on understanding how environmental stress changes both animal behavior and nutrient availability. One of the biggest challenges is reduced intake during the heat of the summer, as cattle spend more time near shade and water and less time grazing. Because of this, mineral feeder placement becomes critical, as placing mineral feeders between loafing and watering areas is helpful. Introducing salt blocks and lick tubs also maintain consistent intake when cattle are eating less overall. Another stress is the horn fly, as these flies take away energy because they are big blood feeders. In the heat of the summer, rising temperatures trigger drought conditions that rapidly degrade forage quality and alter mineral availability. Oxide sulfates are less absorbable, and moving toward an organic or hydroxy trace mineral will be important in drier periods. Forage testing is helpful in the summer to determine the minerals that need to be supplemented. Another important consideration in the hot summer is water management, as poor water quality, elevated sulfur levels, toxic algal blooms, and inadequate access can worsen all heat stress and further suppress feed intake. It is important to evaluate water and intake patterns continually during the summer, as these things change, including forage and water quality. An intake pattern should be monitored daily. Signs of mineral deficiency include changes in coat condition, hair loss around the ears or tail. Unusual grazing behavior like eating dirt or bone chewing frequently point to phosphorus or salt deficiencies. This is Texas Vet News. I'm Dr. Bob Judd on the Texas Farm Bureau Radio Network.
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Mitch Anthony here with today's Daily Dose. My wife and I had decided to play a round of golf and to take the young children along. On the first hole, I had a slippery downhill putt from about 15 feet. I just hammered it. The ball rolled 25 feet past the hole. I was mad at myself for my lack of finesse. What a way to start your round, I thought. Go from a potential birdie to a bogey, maybe worse. My pessimism, however, was interrupted by my young children's enthusiastic response to the putt. "Good shot, Daddy," my four-year-old daughter yelled with glee. "Yeah, Daddy, good shot," piped my two-year-old son. They were just ecstatic. My wife and I looked at each other and busted up laughing. They understood the purpose of being here better than we did. We should be out here just having fun and not letting any circumstance spoil it. The laughter relaxed me. Their ignorantly blissful attitude refocused me. I walked up to the 25-foot uphill putt and knocked it into the middle of the cup. Now when I hit an errant shot, I can hear my children's echo yelling, "Good shot, Daddy." Mitch Anthony reminding you once again that life is whatever you make it. Mitch Anthony here to tell you about the R Extra Mile, a charity that uses your extra airline miles to help cancer patients get where they need to go. 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
2: Reporting screw worms is very important. I'm Kerry Martin with Texas Ag News and Views on the Texas Farm Bureau Radio Network. Now that screw worms are in Texas, inspecting animals and reporting any issues is a top priority to contain the spread of the pest. Cattle feeder Leif LaRoe is chairman of the Texas Cattle Feeders Association.
3: From the inspection standpoint, if you do have something, just make sure and do report that. Going without reporting it is what could actually create more of the spread of it, because by reporting this, you're going to get priority, and you will be put on the priority list for prevention. And the sterile insect technique is still the most effective way to combat this problem.
2: LaRoe says the cattle feeding industry has been cooperating with other industry groups and government agencies to prepare for the screw worm for the past 18 months.
3: We had our first case in Mexico. It was in November of 2024, and we pretty much went directly to work from there forward, creating a playbook and working closely with, the Texas cattle feeders. And we deal with Texas, Oklahoma, and New Mexico, so we've been dealing with all of the state vets, the USDA, the APHIS team, and we've all been working together to put these protocols in place. So now the playbook's been opened, and we're getting after it.
2: So far, we have 5 confirmed cases of screw worms in Texas and 1 in New Mexico. This year's wheat crop has been one of the worst in many years. With low yields and a damaged crop, that means the supply of seed wheat will be much smaller for planting this fall. Lance Embry with Westbred Wheat says it's important for Texas wheat growers to book their seed early to make sure you can get what you need.
4: The biggest thing that helps us is if we can get to on that immediately and not wait until we're in season and try to make that happen. At that point, it's not going to happen. There's too many miles to put on that seed to get it moved down there. And even a lot of those guys up in the parts of Kansas where we're getting that seed, I know they've been so inundated with phone calls. I was talking to one of my guys up in northern Kansas, and he said he's getting calls from 500 to 600 miles south of him down into Texas.
2: So get that wheat seed booked now. President Trump has appointed Amarillo native and country music superstar John Rich to serve as a special envoy for American landowners. In this role, Rich will serve as an advocate for America's farmers, ranchers, and private landowners. A key focus of Rich's work will be advocating for landowners facing pressure related to large-scale solar and wind development that may impact productive farm and ranch land and rural livelihoods. I'm Kerry Martin on the Texas Farm Bureau Radio Network.
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0: Kurt Rice with the Five States Livestock Auction Market Report. If anybody wants to ask any questions or reach out and give us a call, consign any cattle to our upcoming sales, be sure to do so. You can call us anytime. It's at the office at 575-374-2505. You can call me, Kurt Rice, on my cell phone at 605-939-5884. Just a reminder, folks, we got a new receiving station in Tucumcari, New Mexico. Just give us a call anytime there. We'll get you all the info on where to drop them off, and they can be hauled straight up here to Five States. Save you guys some miles. We're still receiving cattle at Burton's Pens in Springer, New Mexico. And we want to say thank you to all our customers, and we hope to see you at the auction.
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4: As the temperatures heat up and there's less precipitation, people need to take fire precautions when necessary. I'm Tom Nicoletti with Focus on Agriculture at the Texas Farm Bureau Radio Network. Today on the program is Laura Stevens. She is Public Information Officer with the Texas A&M Forest Service out of the Lufkin area. And Laura, has Forest Service responded to any wildfires in the recent few days?
5: Recently, Texas A&M Forest Service has not responded to any requests for assistance on wildfires. However, there have been wildfires in the state that have been responded to by local resources.
4: Now, there's still some exceptional and extreme drought conditions in the northern Texas panhandle and extreme northeast Texas and a couple of pockets in south central Texas. What do people need to do to make sure that no wildfires are started on their properties?
5: So one thing that everyone can do, regardless of where you are, if you're in an area with extreme drought or without extreme drought, just be mindful of the activities that you are doing, especially in areas where it is near grass or vegetation or piles of debris, anything that could potentially catch fire. So just be mindful of mowing our lawn. Everyone's mowing their lawn right now, cutting the hay or out in the field. So just be mindful using heavy equipment around grass vegetation, just for the fact of that if you hit a rock or if you run over something, it could create a spark, and it could, because it is dry and we are starting to see warmer temperatures, it could cause a wildfire. So just being mindful of your equipment also goes back into just equipment maintenance, making sure your equipment's in good, proper working order. That goes a long way so to preventing a wildfire.
4: That is Laura Stevens. She is Public Information Officer with the Texas A&M Forest Service in Lufkin. I'm Tom Nicoletti for the Texas Farm Bureau Radio Network.
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1: This hour's weather being brought to you by High Plains Auctioneers.
2: Well, we're tracking some cooler temperatures in the forecast. We actually have a front coming in today about the time we're making it up into the mid-80s. Winds will kick out of the north at 10 to 20 miles per hour as the front arrives. Overnight tonight behind the front, it's going to be nice and cool. I think we can dip all the way down into the upper 50s. And then tomorrow, partly cloudy. Looks like highs will be in the low to mid-80s. We'll start to put in a 30% chance of rain. From News Channel 10, I'm Doppler Dave for KXIT.
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6: Say it! Okay!

It's short. It puts you in a good mood. But you think about it. What is he doing? Is he just hanging around bars waiting for people to break up? Like, I just saw y'all had a breakup. I'm available. Just saying. Is that what that song's about? I think it is. Anyway, 704 and 59 degrees. Yet another Thursday. Friday Eve. And it's yet another morning show. I'm your Chief Yeti, Aaron Graves, broadcasting live here from the Valley Irrigation Big Five Pump Studios. And I'm happy got through the heat wave. Actually, yesterday, for us, yesterday wasn't too bad. I think we got up to like 96. Amarillo got over 100, 102, 103. And I did have to see the doctor yesterday morning. So, I mean, as soon as I was done here, I got there and I got back before it just got way too hot in Amarillo. So I was happy about that. And now I'm looking forward to, like Dr. Dave said, there's a little bit of a front coming through. And then we got a big front coming in over the weekend with rain chances and cooler temperatures. So this is my morning of good news. I like this. We'll look at the extended forecast in detail as we, you know, hang out at the water cooler and talk about stuff here in just a few minutes. And we'll also look at local news this hour. So thank you so much for tuning in. Let's have some fun.

That's just the way it is, baby. Yeah, so, okay, a little bit cooler today. Going to be in the 80s today. Friday, we could be, 90s, low 90s through Saturday, Sunday. Saturday night. S-A-T-U-R. Okay, you know the song, Saturday night. Cold front. So we're looking at highs on Sunday and Monday in the mid-70s. Yeah, that's a strong cold front for this time of year. I like that. Where's my music? Why is my music not playing? Hold on a second. There we go. It's like stepping out of the shower without a towel on. Trying to talk about the weather without music playing in the background. Sorry, get that image out of your head. Sorry about that. I shouldn't drop that on you on a Thursday morning. All right. So yeah, we're gonna cool down on Sunday, Monday, Tuesday. It's really nice. We also have rain chances. So we do have some rain chances tonight, but by tonight we mean, like, after midnight going in, something may come through really late, early Friday morning. And then we get 30% chance on Friday, 50% chance on Saturday night, 40% chance on Sunday. Rain chances going all the way through Tuesday of next week. So maybe we'll get some more rain, pull a little bit more out of this drought, have a fun weekend.

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2: Excuse me, I'm working here.
4: There you go. Try to have a good show. It ain't the mic with the problem.
5: Yeah, right. Okay. I get it. Hey, before we get to the news, we're going to do a tribute to two songs here. Two songs. Just if you ever wanted to work in a music store, if you ever wanted to work where they sell guitars, it's like a dream job. Think about it. I mean, you just get to hang out with people who love music all day. You get to touch the guitars. You get to play with them. However, there are probably two songs that are most played in any music store that sells guitars ever. And we're going to play those two songs for you now. Here's the first one.

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2: It's time now to take a look at local news and upcoming community events. It's the News Authority on the Pulse. I'm Aaron Graves. First up, the Dallam-Hartley County Library's Summer Reading Club is in full swing. Here's Kinsey Nicholson with more information.
3: Hi, I'm Kinsey with the Dallam-Hartley County Library. Our summer reading program, Unearth a Story, open from ages birth through 18. Swing by the library to pick up a calendar or check us out on Facebook for all details. Summer reading clubs and programs have been around for many years in libraries, and that's largely because summer reading is so vital for our kids. I just wanted to share a little bit of information on why those programs are so important. So we know studies have shown kids can lose 1 to 3 months of their reading progress over the summer just from not being academically engaged or reading regularly. And so they've worked all year long to improve on their reading and their study skills, and then they take the summer off and they just fall behind. And they call that like a summer slump. On the flip side of that, though, we also see that kids who engage reading just 15 to 20 minutes a day tend to maintain or improve their fluency, their reading comprehension, and vocabulary skills.
2: Thank you, Kinsey. If you take a look at that calendar of events from the library, just a reminder that the Thursday teen and tween crafting sessions need to be pre-registered for. Also, there's going to be a magician performing next Wednesday as part of the Summer Reading Club, and that start time is 10:30 in the morning on June the 17th. And finally, the library is open 2 Saturdays this month from 10 to 2 p.m. That's this upcoming Saturday the 13th and also on the 27th. No-cost summer meals for kids continues at the Dalhart Elementary School through the rest of this month. This is free breakfast and lunch for children 18 and younger and enrolled students up to 21 with disabilities. They serve at the Dalhart Elementary School cafeteria, 1401 Tennessee Avenue. Breakfast from 7:30 to 8:30, lunch from 11 to 12:30. A note from the Dalhart Junior High Band, Instrument Return Day is this Friday, June the 12th from 10 a.m. until 6 p.m. at the Dalhart Junior High School inside the main entrance. Any student who has participated in band who has a school-owned instrument must return the instrument or instruments on this day. Coming up this Friday, it's another summer jam, 7:30 p.m. at Rita Blanca Lake at the amphitheater. Ty Blackburn is scheduled to play. Now here's Jesse Torres with some more news.
1: 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For more information, contact Dennis Coker, 935-2594. That's 935-2594. Keeping this reminder going, the 4th of July event is on at the Rita Blanca Lake at 7:30. 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
1: 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The farm value of milk production is second only to beef among livestock industries and is equal to corn. Milk is produced in all 50 states, with the major producing states located in the west and north. At Alliance Irrigation, we celebrate dairy farmers not only in June, but every day.
0: It was another great event for the Cruisers, and they are grateful to the following organizations and individuals who have contributed their time, money, and hearts to helping Dalhart Cruisers give back to the community. Special thanks to Mission Auto, Plus 3 Mike Thompson Family, AC Enterprises, Advanced Auto Repair, B&B Liquor, Brendan Stan, Cecil's Diesel, Depot Liquor, Dust Bowl Bar and Grill, First State Bank, 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
3: 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The Pulse.

That is a fun little song there by the Beach Boys. Actually, if you listen, if you know the chords to it, you know it's a 12-bar blues progression that they're singing over, but turned it into a surf classic. You know, they didn't do "I woke up in the morning to find my little deuce coop was gone." Just a happy song using the blues structure. Fun. All right, getting close to that 8 o'clock hour. Up and out the door with you.

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1: This hour's weather being brought to you by High Plains Auctioneers.
2: Well, we're tracking some cooler temperatures in the forecast. We actually have a front coming in today about the time we're making it up into the mid-80s. Winds will kick out of the north at 10 to 20 miles per hour as the front arrives overnight tonight behind the front. It's going to be nice and cool. I think we can dip all the way down into the upper 50s. And then tomorrow, partly cloudy. Looks like highs will be in the low to mid-80s. We'll start to put in a 30% chance of rain. From News Channel 10, I'm Doppler Dave for KXIT.
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appreciate everybody tuning in and listening this morning, including you too, David. Thanks for tuning in. Appreciate it. Peggy, if you're listening, howdy. Good morning. Okay, so let's see here. Thursday, activities going on. Library activities in Hartley. The school library is open this morning from 9 a.m. till noon. This month, the Hartley Library open most Tuesdays and Thursdays from 9 a.m. until noon. Pretty good. And I got another note here from Hartley. This is going to take place next week, Wednesday, June 17th. This is for incoming ninth graders that are going to be doing the dual credit classes with Frank Phillips College. What they call the bridge is going to take place June 17th. That's where the Hartley students are going to go to the Frank Phillips College campus here in Dalhart. Now, if the students live in Hartley, be at the school at 8:30 in the morning on Wednesday, June 17th. You'll get driven to Frank Phillips and then brought home around 2:15. And, of course, if students live in Dalhart, you know, you can get dropped off and picked up at the college there. But, again, this meeting is required for incoming ninth graders who are going to be doing the dual credit classes next school year. So mark that on your calendars and don't miss it. Here at the Dalhart-Hartley County Library, Reading Club continues like we talked about in the news this morning. It's teen and tween crafting, again, going to take place at 1:30, and I think they're going to do it over in the 4-H at the Annex building behind the Texas AgriLife office. Tomorrow, game and puzzle day at the library, and Saturday, the library is open, and then a whole bunch of activities next week. So if you haven't been by the library to get a calendar, go get yourself one. And then, of course, tomorrow night, Ty Blackburn going to be at the lake.

0: was taking care of some business last night, and I flipped on the phone. It was around halftime, and I saw the lead that the Spurs had, and it was an unusually high lead. You know, the Knicks just did not have a good first half of the game against the Spurs there in Game 4 of the NBA Finals. Something just nagged at me. I'm like, okay, for one thing, the way they've been playing three games, the Knicks just having a bad first half, that was highly unusual for them to fall that far behind. And I had this nagging feeling they're going to come from behind. It's too lopsided. They're going to go in halftime, and that little halftime thing is going to happen where the team regroups and they come out. And that's exactly what happened. They won by 1 point, 107 to 106. The biggest comeback, 29-point deficit. It's record-breaking for an NBA final game, for a team to come from that far behind. And now they are one game away from winning the NBA Finals, the Knicks. The next game will be on Saturday. You have to wait till Saturday, 8:30 p.m. for that to play. And where does it say it's streaming? Or where can you watch it? Oh, suddenly I can't see where they... Oh, anyways, check your local listings. It'll be there. ABC. It'll be broadcast on ABC. There it is. They reformatted their screen. But anyways, tell you what. If you're a Knicks fan, that was probably one of the most exciting games you ever saw. 29-point come-from-behind win.
1: Nobody guarding the inbound pass. Brunson gets it. Fires up a three. Shot no good. The chip is gone. It's gone. It's gone. With 1.2 remaining. Knicks take the lead. And it's 107-106. Bedlam here at the Garden. They can't believe it. That's it. It's over. The greatest comeback in NBA playoff history. The Knicks pull off the miracle comeback and lead it 3-1. Now one win away from a title.
2: This is not headline news. The Knicks came back from 29 points down to beat the Spurs in Game 4 of the NBA Finals. San Antonio may remember the Alamo, but in the fourth quarter, they forgot how to defend.
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4: Have you lost your mind?
5: Well, we have the basketball playoffs and the hockey playoffs happening. I always love whenever there's a best of seven series, because then I get to hear my favorite sports reporter question. Would you consider this a must-win game? You know, they always feel like they have to say yes. Yeah, we want to win it. It's very important, you know. Got our uniforms on anyway. Anyway, might as well try. But it's not always the right answer, man. It's a math question. I wish I would answer that question honestly. It's a best of seven. You're down one game to nothing. Would you consider this a must-win game? No. No, we can lose tonight. We can lose tomorrow night, too. We don't want to, but that wasn't your question. You asked if it was a must-win game, and if you'd ever taken a rudimentary math class, you'd already know the magic number's three. When you're down three, then you must win them or you're out.

0: Yeah, let's see how many kids understand that reference nowadays. Vinyls, no. CDs, no. MP3, now it's just streaming. How would you do that song nowadays? You stream me ad-free, baby, ad-free. Is that how you'd sing it today? Something like that? I think that's how it would work.
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1: This hour's weather being brought to you by High Plains Auctioneers.
2: Well, we're tracking some cooler temperatures in the forecast. We actually have a front coming in today. About the time we're making it up into the mid-80s, winds will kick out of the north at 10 to 20 miles per hour as the front arrives overnight tonight behind the front. It's going to be nice and cool. I think we can dip all the way down into the upper 50s. And then tomorrow, partly cloudy. Looks like highs will be in the low to mid-80s. We'll start to put in a 30% chance of rain. From News Channel 10, I'm Doppler Dave for KXIT.
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4: Yeah, doing this today was not exactly what I thought was going to be taking place, but I won't complain.

905, 73 degrees. Looking forward to a cooler day than yesterday. And, well, it's Friday Eve. You know, we get the weekend started a day early here at the radio station. Because we're all about sunshine and rainbows and Skittles and M&Ms. That, you know, happy vibes. Yeah, that's what we're doing here. Spreading happy vibes through the power of three chords and the truth on a lot of these songs. Four chords on some of them. Actually, I thought it's really interesting if you get into, I'm not going to get into it, but it's like, you know, the Trogs, Wild Thing. Three chords. That's all it took, man. Three chords. And it just dawned on me, and Jesse was mocking me for this, but that's a flute solo in the middle of Wild Thing by the Trogs. Like, I understand the whole concept of that being the quintessential garage band banger song. Because it sounds like they were in the garage and was like, hey, I got a drum set. I got a guitar. I wrote some lyrics. And then their friend Dave down the street, I've got a flute. Unless that's how Jethro Tull got his, you know, got their start. Was he bought his flute and that's the first thing he recorded. The solo on Wild Thing. I'll look into it. I'll see if that's the actual case. Hey, guys, just in from Frank Phillips College, the Dalhart Community Connect camps. The following summer camps still have openings this summer. Mad Scientists, which some of these begin next week, and some of them begin later in June and some in July. Mad Scientist has two spots left. Sports Camp has one spot left. And Plato Camp has one spot left. Those begin next week on the 16th. And then past that, they have some openings in Future Doctor Camp, Ocean Explorer Lab, Lego Masters, Big Kids. 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You can see all about the camps, and they don't cost very much, and they're a lot of fun.

At 9:14 here at the Pulse, got another announcement that just came across the desk, and it's from the Hartley County Sheriff's Office. Once again, a little scam alert there that someone is calling and saying that they're from the Hartley County Sheriff's Office, and we have a warrant for your arrest, but you can pay me right now $500. Says Hartley County. This is from the sheriff in Hartley County. They'll never call you and tell you that you have a warrant, nor will they take payment over the phone. Do not give out personal information or pay anyone over the phone if they call telling you that they have a warrant. There you go. You have been advised on that.

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0: June is National Dairy Month, and all of Heiser Tire would like to recognize the hardworking men and women of the dairy industry. 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
6: 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But you know what? This is capitalism at its best. Why stop there?
7: First, Coors Light gave you the taller boy, three beers in one giant can. Now, Budweiser says, why stop there? 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Still too small? Then grab the all-new keg can. 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Keg can from Bladder Buster Brewing, making poor decisions more efficient since 2026.

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0: Rolling through the 9 o'clock hour in the 70s. And again, cooler temperatures coming a little bit later in the week on Sunday. Also, rain chances starting after midnight, but especially picking up over the weekend. Love that forecast. It's going to be a lot of fun. Right now, it's time for the MSML, the Morning Show Moral Lesson. And I just want you to picture this. Every human in the world holding hands around the equator. Just think about it. A significant number of them are going to have to be rescued from the ocean. All right, Jesse Torrey is going to be next. Keep your Thursday festivities going. We'll do yet another morning show tomorrow. Tune in.
5: This is not headline news. Scientists found wind coming from a black hole in the Milky Way. Learn more about it in the new documentary, Space Farts. This is not headline news.
6: Reluctantly crouched at the starting line. Engines pumping and thumping in time. The green light flashes, the flags go up. 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

0: I don't believe it. 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
1: This hour's weather being brought to you by High Plains Auctioneers.
2: Well, we're tracking some cooler temperatures in the forecast. We actually have a front coming in today. About the time we're making it up into the mid-80s, winds will kick out of the north 10 to 20 miles per hour as the front arrives. Overnight tonight behind the front, it's going to be nice and cool. I think we can dip all the way down into the upper 50s. And then tomorrow, partly cloudy. Looks like highs will be in the low to mid-80s. We'll start to put in a 30% chance of rain. From News Channel 10, I'm Doppler Dave for KXIT.
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5: Well, you know, ladies and gentlemen, I cannot complain because it's been a while since we've had this kind of wind. Beautiful temperatures here at the Valley Irrigation Big 5 Pump Studios. 74 degrees. Going to be a nice day. 87 degrees. Never mind the wind. It's up to you to find the things that are really bugging you and just toss them out the window. Don't sweat the small stuff. Good morning and welcome to the Pulse.

Air Canada pilot was arrested this week after an investigation uncovered that he has been flying for at least 17 years without a proper license. If convicted, he could face up to 5 years at Frontier.

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County Crows, and you tell me, who does not think of Shrek every time you hear this song? And I think, you know, before Shrek came around, what did we think of? What did that remind you of? And if you're a child of the 90s or generation, whatever they call it, you probably have your own memories before Shrek came along. And also, I got to tell you, you know, I still DJ. I do a lot of weddings this time of year. I do dances here and there. I just kind of fill in music. Just did Project Graduation, and coming up in a few weeks, going to do the truck show out of the Rita Blanca Coliseum. And when I get my list of wedding music, this one is always in the list. Counting Crows, Accidentally in Love, always in the mix. In fact, the last wedding that I did, when they have the introduction of the wedding party and you say their name for the first time, you know, we want to introduce Mr. and Miss. This is always the song that they pick all the time. I don't, you know, I got a ton of stuff to throw at you this morning, a ton of stuff to say, to catch up on, but I'll just kind of slowly let it all evolve in the 10 o'clock hour. Now, one that's important, and I believe Aaron talked about this morning, we always try to promote the camps that are going

hip-hop class. I would love to take that one. Four spots left. And I would probably finish off my cake pops before they could look at them. Young Professionals Camp. There's still the, and that's July. So there are some openings there. These are, you know, for the June camps, 1, 2, 3, 4, 5, 6, 7. The first seven that I mentioned are all for June. And most of these will be starting Monday or Tuesday. So you want to go to the website, register, DalhartCommunityConnect.com. Again, ton to say, and boy, am I mad at those Spurs. I know a lot of Texas fans are. Here's the fray going out to you, and never say never.

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3: Might I say that I am so grateful that my phone does not sound like that. I really try to make a conscious effort to put it down. Only look at it on a need-be basis. Or, you know, if you're going to be tied up, sitting for a while, okay, I will do that. But have you ever done this, you know, been around your family, friends, in a social setting, set your phone down, look around, and see how many people are on their phones and what they're doing. And then, you know, if you could ask just one, is it important? You know, ask them, are you doing something important? Are you, you know, paying a bill so that your electricity doesn't get shut off? Are you doing something important? Because the peer-to-peer social network is as important as anything else. Just being able to have a conversation, really pay attention to what somebody is saying. It has happened more than once that I've said something, nobody answers, and then they go, huh? And, you know, you're already mad by then. You're like, forget it. You just don't even want to talk to anybody in this circle right now. Baseball camp coming up Tuesday, June the 16th, $45. Number to call, 940-282-8180.

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4: Well, we're tracking some cooler temperatures in the forecast. We actually have a front coming in today. About the time we're making it up into the mid-80s, winds will kick out of the north at 10 to 20 miles per hour as the front arrives. Overnight tonight, behind the front, it's going to be nice and cool. I think we can dip all the way down into the upper 50s. And then tomorrow, partly cloudy. Looks like highs will be in the low to mid-80s. We'll start to put in a 30% chance of rain. From News Channel 10, I'm Doppler Dave for KXIT.
1: Thank you, Dave. Pleasant temperatures right now here at the Valley Irrigation Big 5 Pump Studio. 77 degrees, but here comes that wind out of the northeast, 30 miles an hour, gusting up to 45 miles an hour. Going to decrease a little bit. We're looking for a high of 87 before it's all said and done. 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Over the next few minutes, taking your live calls at number 244-0945. 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It's the Swap Shop, brought to you by 4B Septic, Ansco Industrial, Alliance Irrigation, XIT Concrete. 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We got a fundraiser meal today, and that's running a little bit longer now. This is going an hour and a half. Everybody pays $15 instead of the $12, all going to help offset some of the expenses for the center. Depot Liquor is the sponsor. Thank you, folks. 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It's a little bit longer than normal. For more information, 244-8521. 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They accept all forms of payment. 610 Denrock.
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1: 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Phone lines open, 244-0945. Anything to buy, sell, trade. Hope you're having a great morning this morning. As Aaron mentioned this morning, it's come to the attention, Hartley County Sheriff's Office, that someone is calling once again saying that they are from Hartley County Sheriff's Office and that they hold a warrant for your arrest. And in order to get it taken care of, you got to pay $500. Hartley County will never call you and tell you that you have a warrant, nor will they take payment over the phone. Please do not give out your personal information or pay anyone if they call you telling you you have a warrant. And I've talked about this as well. There's a lot of things that come by email, that come by text, that come by a lot of different ways. Chances are, if you've had no connection with this business office, be sure to put that on the back burner and just go, nah, this isn't going to happen. Don't call me, or you contact officials as you need to. As we've been talking about, Dalhart Junior High Band Instrument Return Day is coming up this Friday, 10 to 6. So all of you parents out there, this will be inside the Dalhart Junior High School, inside the main entrance. Once again, Friday, June the 12th, all day, 10 a.m. to 6 p.m. Any student who has participated in band, has a school-owned instrument, must return the instrument or instruments on this day. Friday, June the 12th, 10 a.m. to 6 p.m. A reminder to all you producers, you want to get those CEUs over in Dumas, Happy State Bank, on June the 18th. They're having a program, the latest on integrated pest management, feed grains, and cotton. Let me look at the right here. Texas Department of Agriculture and CCAs, that's one CEU IPM, for those of you who know what that means, and optional oxen training, one TDA CEU. North Plains Groundwater Conservation District will be having their monthly board meeting coming up this Tuesday, June the 16th, 9 a.m., North Plains Water Conservation Center, 6045 County Road E in Dumas. And I'll say it again, it's really closer to Etter than it is Dumas.
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1: 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As I talked about this morning, 10 a.m. There are still some open camps with some openings. I'm going to go over the ones in June, but go online, check it out, DalhartCommunityConnect.com. You can see what's going on, how to pay, and what the appropriate age group is for these camps. But for the month of June, Mad Scientist Camp, June 16th, two spots left. Sports Camp, June 16th, one spot left. Play-Doh Camp, June 16th, one spot left. Future Doctor Camp, June 24th through the 25th, two spots left. Ocean Explorer Lab, June the 25th, one spot left. And finally, Lego Masters for the big kids, June the 29th. There are four spots left. All you got to do, go to DalhartCommunityConnect.com, and you can sign up for those classes. The nearest sports camp coming up, that's the Dalhart Baseball Camp, coming up Tuesday, June the 16th. It's a cost of $45 for first through fifth graders and sixth through eighth graders. I'm going to give Coach Thompson's name a couple of times. 940-282-8180. You know, anybody that wants to participate in the camps. And again, just something to do. Maybe the kids are just starting to play baseball. You want to get all the skills in. That number again, 940-282-2180. And then let me give you a couple more here. We have the pole vaulting camp coming up June the 22nd, Monday through Wednesday. And that is the latest right now for the month of June. We'll just keep it right there. And I know a lot of these places, it says all-level softball camp as well, June 22nd through the 24th. But, again, you could still call the school, 244-9843. Find out if you can just go there and sign up, or they sign up the day of. But I know they do want to have a head count, because some of these camps, they do offer swag. That means you get a cool t-shirt.
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1: Well, we hope you can make it out to the fundraiser mail 11:30 to 1. Remember, that's a little bit longer. Everybody pays $15. A big thank you to Harold and Carla Myers and all the staff, anybody that might be there from both places, Depot and B&B Liquor. And I know they got us jamming at the liquor store. We do appreciate them. Here is one other thing we always want to pass on. You know, if you haven't gone to the city pool yet, they're open Wednesday through Sunday, 1 to 5. They still have family nights. You know, family nights used to be Tuesday and Thursday, but now they only do it on Thursday. Admission is $3, but the one I really love, this one, a special place in my heart for this one, it's called Splash and Shine Nights at the pool. This is a sensory-friendly swim night designated for children with sensory activities and their families. It is free admission. And the next one will be July the 1st from 5 to 9 p.m. And it looks like, according to this release, it's the first Wednesday of every month. And I would think by now the ones that want to bring their kiddos to this already, you know, have a pretty good idea when these are, but want to pass this on. Remember, free admission, 5 to 9 p.m. This is also for the family, so you could be with your child. Again, sensory-friendly swim nights. Love it. And thank you to the City of Dalhart for this program and anyone else who is behind this. Folks, I will not be in the studio this afternoon and tomorrow. Once again, I apologize for being out so much. I'm going to go support my brother at his cancer tournament in Dallas for a couple of days. Aaron's going to be taking the helm, so I will be back on Monday. Going to fly out here in just a little bit. Want to thank our sponsors, 4B Septic, Ansco Industrial, Alliance Irrigation, XIT Concrete.

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0: Lieutenant Texas Woodfire Grill is excited to announce new summer hours. 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
2: It's time now to take a look at local news and upcoming community events. It's the News Authority on the Pulse. I'm Aaron Graves. First up, the Dalhart-Hartley County Library's Summer Reading Club is in full swing. Here's Kinsey Nicholson with more information.
3: Hi, I'm Kinsey with the Dalhart-Hartley County Library. Our summer reading program, Unearth a Story, open from ages birth through 18. Swing by the library to pick up a calendar or check us out on Facebook for all details. Summer reading clubs and programs have been around for many years in libraries, and that's largely because summer reading is so vital for our kids. I just wanted to share a little bit of information on why those programs are so important. So we know studies have shown kids can lose 1 to 3 months of their reading progress over the summer just from not being academically engaged or reading regularly. And so they've worked all year long to improve on their reading and their study skills, and then they take the summer off and they just fall behind. And they call that like a summer slump. On the flip side of that, though, we also see that kids who engage reading just 15 to 20 minutes a day tend to maintain or improve their fluency, their reading comprehension, and vocabulary skills.
2: Thank you, Kinsey. If you take a look at that calendar of events from the library, just a reminder that the Thursday teen and tween crafting sessions need to be pre-registered for. Also, there's going to be a magician performing next Wednesday as part of the Summer Reading Club, and that start time is 10:30 in the morning on June the 17th. And finally, the library is open 2 Saturdays this month from 10 to 2 p.m. That's this upcoming Saturday the 13th and also on the 27th. No-cost summer meals for kids continues at the Dalhart Elementary School through the rest of this month. This is free breakfast and lunch for children 18 and younger and enrolled students up to 21 with disabilities. They serve at the Dalhart Elementary School cafeteria, 1401 Tennessee Avenue. Breakfast from 7:30 to 8:30, lunch from 11 to 12:30. A note from the Dalhart Junior High Band, Instrument Return Day is this Friday, June the 12th from 10 a.m. until 6 p.m. at the Dalhart Junior High School inside the main entrance. Any student who has participated in band who has a school-owned instrument must return the instrument or instruments on this day. Coming up this Friday, it's another summer jam, 7:30 p.m. at Rita Blanca Lake at the amphitheater. Ty Blackburn is scheduled to play. Now here's Jesse Torres with some more news.
0: Attention all producers, you're invited to a program on the latest on integrated pest management, feed grains, and cotton. 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For more information, contact Dennis Coker, 935-2594. That's 935-2594. Keeping this reminder going, the 4th of July event is on at the Rita Blanca Lake at 7:30. 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
4: Bert Rice, the Five States Livestock Auction Market Report. Here today on June 10th, we had over 350 head of cattle. Packer cows and bulls were steady to 10 higher. Bred cows and steady pairs were steady to $400 a head pair higher. And calves and yearlings were steady to a dollar higher on the light cattle. On the 3 to 400 pound steers, they were 560 up to 655. The 3 to 400 pound heifers were 510 to 610. The 4 to 500 pound steers were 495 up to 560. And the 4 to 500 pound heifers were 402 up to 460. The 5 to 600 pound steers were 425 to 475, and the 5 to 600 pound heifers were 340 up to 380. The 600 and up steers were 280 all the way up to 420, and the 600 and up heifers were 290 up to 330. Cutting cows were $1.65 all the way to $1.85. The lean cows were $1.50 up to $1.65, and the boning cows were $1.70 up to $1.80. Cowettes were $2 up to $2.50. High dressing bulls were $2.15 up to $2.33. Low dressing bulls were $1.89 up to $2.10. And a few little cutting bulls were $2.50 up to $2.75. On the older bred cows, they were $2,500 up to $2,900. We didn't have any test for young bred cows. And on the pairs, the older pairs were $2,600 up to $3,900, and there was no test for the young pairs. Bum calves that we did have were $800 up to $1,175. Get into some of the steer cattle here. H3 Cattle Company had one black steer weighing 300 pounds. That brought $655. Mark Myers had three black steers that weighed 418 that brought $557. Fort Union Land Cattle had three black steers that weighed 573 that brought $442. Joe Riley had three black steers that weighed 638 and brought $4. Hartley Ranch had one black steer that weighed 720 that brought 340. Marvin Martinez had a red steer that weighed 795 that brought 280. On to the heifers here. Ivan Valdez had one black heifer that weighed 330 that brought 540. Also had a black heifer that weighed 455 that brought 425. Rafter Four Ranch had three black heifers that weighed 532 that brought 412. Oscar Esquivel had one black heifer that weighed 630 that brought 330. Next week coming in here, we're going to have our monthly sheep and goat sale. Try to have all the sheep and goats here by 9 a.m. on Wednesday. That way we have time to check them in. Announcement to all our customers, we do now have a receiving station set up in Tucumcari, New Mexico. If anybody wants any information on that or to drop cattle off there, just give us a call. We're still receiving cattle in Burton's Pens in Springer, New Mexico. Anybody wants to consign any cattle, any questions about the market or anything like that, reach out and give us a call. You can call the office anytime at 575-374-2505. You can call me, Quirt Rice, on the cell phone at 605-939-5884. I want to say thank you to all our customers and hope to see you at the auction.
5: Mitch Anthony here with today's Daily Dose. My wife and I had decided to play a round of golf and to take the young children along. On the first hole, I had a slippery downhill putt from about 15 feet. I just hammered it. The ball rolled 25 feet past the hole. I was mad at myself for my lack of finesse. What a way to start your round, I thought. Go from a potential birdie to a bogey, maybe worse. My pessimism, however, was interrupted by my young children's enthusiastic response to the putt. "Good shot, Daddy," my four-year-old daughter yelled with glee. "Yeah, Daddy, good shot," piped my two-year-old son. They were just ecstatic. My wife and I looked at each other and busted up laughing. They understood the purpose of being here better than we did. We should be out here just having fun and not letting any circumstance spoil it. The laughter relaxed me. Their ignorantly blissful attitude refocused me. I walked up to the 25-foot uphill putt and knocked it into the middle of the cup. Now when I hit an errant shot, I can hear my children's echo yelling, "Good shot, Daddy." Mitch Anthony reminding you once again that life is whatever you make it.
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8: Tracking a cold front across the area. Winds kicking out of the north around 15 to 20 miles per hour. Temperatures only in the 80s today. They'll be dropping pretty quickly as we get into the evening and overnight hours. By tomorrow morning, we'll drop all the way into the upper 50s. That'll be refreshing. And looks like tomorrow we keep temperatures in the low to mid 80s. We will start to work in some rain and thunderstorm chances up to about 30% for tomorrow, better over the weekend. From News Channel 10, I'm Doppler Dave for KXIT.
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0: 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So this month, Heiser simply says thank you. They're proud to serve the local dairy industry every day. 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
2: Tracking a cold front across the area. Winds kicking out of the north around 15 to 20 miles per hour. Temperatures only in the 80s today. They'll be dropping pretty quickly as we get into the evening and overnight hours. By tomorrow morning, we'll drop all the way into the upper 50s. That'll be refreshing. And looks like tomorrow we keep temperatures in the low to mid 80s. We will start to work in some rain and thunderstorm chances, up to about 30% for tomorrow, better over the weekend. From News Channel 10, I'm Doppler Dave for KXIT.
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5: 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Keep the wound covered if possible and treated until it is healed to avoid more infestations. And report suspicious wildlife to a Texas Parks and Wildlife Department wildlife biologist.
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0: 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You know, those old guys at the coffee shop.
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2: Tracking a cold front across the area. Winds kicking out of the north around 15 to 20 miles per hour. Temperatures only in the 80s today. They'll be dropping pretty quickly as we get into the evening and overnight hours. By tomorrow morning, we'll drop all the way into the upper 50s. That'll be refreshing. And looks like tomorrow we keep temperatures in the low to mid 80s. We will start to work in some rain and thunderstorm chances up to about 30% for tomorrow. Better over the weekend. 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
2: Tracking a cold front across the area. Winds kicking out of the north around 15 to 20 miles per hour. Temperatures only in the 80s today. They'll be dropping pretty quickly as we get into the evening and overnight hours. By tomorrow morning, we'll drop all the way into the upper 50s. That'll be refreshing. And looks like tomorrow we keep temperatures in the low to mid 80s. We will start to work in some rain and thunderstorm chances up to about 30% for tomorrow, better over the weekend. From News Channel 10, I'm Doppler Dave for KXIT.
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5: We have in the studio with Superintendent Jeff Bird. How you doing today, Jeff?
6: I'm good. How are you, buddy?
5: So you got the summer break going on.
6: Yeah, it's a big break.
5: It's a big break. You're working hard, I can tell. I noticed there's a lot of summer camps going on for like the first through sixth graders. It's nice that the coaches do that.
6: Well, it's
5: for the kids.
6: It's good for everybody. It gives the kids something to do. You know, that I remember when I was their age, the high school kids where I grew up, when I was in first through sixth grade, I would have rather hung out with them than go see the Dallas Cowboys. So I think the young kids really enjoy it and they're engaged. It gives them something to look forward to and aspire to be a Golden Wolf someday. And it's good for our kids, our coaches, to build rapport and relationships with those kids. So it's a small town, small community. Our kids know the coaches and our coaches know them. But when they're with them for several hours a day like that, doing something besides being at school, It's a good deal, and I'm certainly grateful that our coaches take the time out of their summer to do that for our kids.
5: I noticed one of the last couple of school board meetings that y'all had, y'all did some recognitions, Teacher of the Year and
6: we did
5: Staff Members of the Year.
6: We did. So in April, we do our Campus Teacher and Staff Member of the Year, and then in May, we announce our Elementary Level and Secondary Level Teacher of the Year and a Staff Member of the Year, and Lacey Bolton from the Intermediate was the Elementary District Teacher of the Year, and David Hutchinson, who is retiring, was the Secondary Teacher of the Year. Ernest Fernandez actually works for Southwest Food Services, but he is transferring to Hereford next year, and he's been with the district 7 or 8 years. He was actually the Director of Food Service when I was a principal at Caprock and Amarillo, so I've known him a long time. He does a great job. Loves kids, passionate about what he does, and we're certainly proud of those folks and excited to be honoring them for well-deserved recognition.
5: Yeah, I know y'all even recognize the fire department for helping out at the crosswalks.
6: Oh, we try every month. The radio station has been one of those, but we try to pick a partner in education, people that donate money, that donate their time, that do whatever we need them to do to help our kids and our staff. We just want to pick a business and let it may not mean as much to them as it does us, but it's our small way of letting them know how much we appreciate them.
5: So what was the fire department doing at the crosswalks? Were they manning
6: them? Well, probably the busiest intersection in town is on Tennessee Street, right in front of the elementary where the light's at.
5: Right.
6: And we have crosswalks there. They bring a fire truck, they bring one or two firemen, they bring the Dalmatian when the weather is allows. They're protecting their own, they're taking care of our community, keeping the kids safe, and people at the stoplight tend to pay more attention when there's a fire truck or a police car there as opposed to when there's somebody wearing an orange vest.
5: Right.
6: So we really appreciate that. I think that's one of those little bitty things that we don't want to go unknown.
5: Yeah, that is nice. nice. I bet the kids love to see it, too.
6: They do.
5: All right, so also noticed y'all posted your hiring. So how's the hiring going?
6: In March and early April, we really felt good about where we were at. And then we had about a 2 or 3 week window for, you know, there's lots of variables. Coaches being promoted or getting better jobs, or when I say better, opportunity to move up in classification and more money, taking right. care of their family. We've got several spouses whose husband or wives were transferred, and they had to, you know, obviously take the family. Several folks retired at the end. A lady that lives at my house retired. So lots of variables go into that. Sometimes they're just not happy, or sometimes we've got standards that we demand and they don't like those. I mean, it's not always the district's fault. It's not always the employee's fault. Life happens. Opportunities happen. We lost a really good one the Monday or Tuesday after school. Our head basketball coach, Ruben Lopez, who's done a tremendous job mm-hmm. for 4 years, won a district championship this year, got beat by Brownfield by 2 points, and Brownfield paid for a state championship. Of course, we had a great group of seniors. Friendship acknowledged what a good job Ruben did and gave him an opportunity that we couldn't compete with. And going to miss him, hate to see him go, but wish he and his family the absolute very best. Anytime, who would want to work for a guy that didn't want what was best for you? And if it's best for you and another opportunity, I certainly am not going to hold that against somebody.
5: Right. Well, plus what he did for the student athletes.
6: For
5: 4 years,
6: he poured his heart and soul into this. Actually, 5. He did a tremendous job. And I don't want to just talk about the great people that we're losing, because thank goodness we're blessed to keep a bunch of great people as well. We've had worse numbers in the past. We're not in panic mode. Our principals, the athletic director, superintendent, everybody's hustling, and I want to be here. I love it here. This is a great place. But when you get down in Central Texas, they look at Dalhart and think of Alaska. They don't know how good we have it here. And that's one of the reasons we started our Grow Your Own program, where we're finding people and staff members in our community and giving them an opportunity to help them with their school, because we know they love it here and they want to be here and they care about our kids. And hopefully that's going to pay off. And as that program grows, I really believe that we'll have more retention and we'll be replacing less staff members.
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5: And you said there's kind of a hot ticket item regarding Region 16. So explain to us what that is.
6: We would utilize it, in for lack of a better term, partner with Region 16 to tread on waters that were not. The commissioner implemented about 6 to 8 years ago the teacher incentive allotment, and I personally have a hard time with that. And the teacher incentive allotment, there's 3 phases. There's phase 1, phase 2, and phase 3, and you can name those whatever. It pays teachers more money. It gives them the opportunity. Some districts can pay a teacher up to $25,000 more than their base pay, and that's awesome. But the state has got an allocated amount of money for that. And I have seen really successful TIA, teacher incentive allotment, programs, and I've seen some that have been really bad, you know, and those things are really set up for places like Dallas, Houston, San Antonio, Austin, El Paso. But in Dalhart, we're going to, those teachers are going to, they work together. They're going to see each other at church. They're going to see each other at United. We don't want to create a system where there's animosity, that I do as good a job as Mr. Bird does, but Mr. Bird makes this much more money than I do. That's not fair. We've got to create and establish a really good foundation. Part of it is test scores. Well, that's great, but I want my very best teachers teaching the students that struggle the most, so I don't want to punish them. So we've got to make sure that when we align our vision and our plan for the teacher allotment, that they're getting credit for student growth, just not mastery of the content. We've got to make sure that all of our administrators are evaluating. If you and I are on different campuses and I evaluate hard and you evaluate easy, it's going to give your teachers a leg up on mine. So we've got to figure out some way to where that's a level playing field across the board. But I'm concerned about some of the pitfalls with it, but I am excited, and I don't think there's a group of professionals that deserve that opportunity more than teachers. And we're struggling when you're recruiting. I personally, and I'm not faulting any of our small districts around us that do this. There's a lot of large districts in the Metroplex that go to school 4 days a week where we go five. Me personally, when I was in Vernon, we researched that because we were desperate for teachers and we were trying to gain a leg up on our competition. And a lot of schools in Northwest New Mexico and Southwest Colorado that were really rural started the four-day process. And the majority of those schools that started that 20 years ago have gone back to five-day schools because kids weren't being as successful academically in 4 days as they were five. I think the commissioner really pushes that because the commissioner's vision is for us to go to school year-round. Well, if we only have four-day weeks, we could have every Friday off, but we'd go to school through the summer. Or some schools go Monday through Thursday, 7:30 to 5:30. Well, I'm 54 years old. Can you imagine a six-year-old sitting there paying attention at 4:45 to 5:30? I just don't think it's good for kids. And then you take into the, you have to read your room, if you will. So reading our community, if you look out in the community of Dalhart, we've got a lot of two-parent homes where both parents work. Some of those parents are blessed and get to work in Dalhart. One of the parents may work in Dumas or Amarillo or Elkhart or Guymon or wherever. We've got a large migrant population where both parents are working and nobody's home. Well, where are those kids going to be on Friday, and who's going to supervise them if we don't have school? We got that far along in the process when I was at Vernon, and the only way that we could do a four-day week is to have a daycare at the elementary on Fridays. Well, gosh darn, if we're going to have an element a daycare on Friday, why don't we just have school and educate the kids? So that being said, the teacher incentive allotment is a recruiting tool for teachers, and four-day weeks are. And unfortunately for Dalhart and our needs and where we're at instructionally and academically, we're not considering a four-day week. Now, quite frankly, I think legislation doesn't like four-day weeks. I think that they're going to start putting pressure on funding differently in the future. And if they don't, within the next 6 to 8 years, we're going to be forced to really consider that. And again, as long as I'm the superintendent here, and I'm not trying to be funny or pat myself on the back or be silly, but when you're having school for four-day weeks to recruit teachers to your district, you're making decisions for adults and not kids. And when it gets to the point I have to do that, I'm retiring.
9: So the incentive that's being proposed, partnering up with Region 16, how does it work?
6: Well, you have to write a plan. It has to be approved by the state. Number one, the board would have to approve it. I think the board had discussions with the same time I did when I was in Vernon, which would have been 5 or 6 years ago. And at that time, it was so new and everybody was concerned about some of the pitfalls that we previously mentioned that they just at that time decided not to do that. And we're one of the very few districts in Region 16, and I think there's 64 schools and 52 districts or something like that, and we're one of the few, probably 10, 15, maybe 18 to 20 that don't do the teacher incentive allotment. So again, it's a recruiting tool for districts competing with Dalhart. Well, Dalhart pays a little bit more base salary than we do, but we've started a teacher incentive allotment, and you can make up to an additional $20,000, $25,000 a year.
9: And so is Dalhart considering being a part of this?
6: As an administrative team, we have had discussions, and I've shared that with the board. But this year, we will start phase one unless the board just tells us no, which I don't foresee that happening. Okay.
9: And, of course, during the summer, you're still doing some remodels.
6: Yes.
9: And you're going to be hopefully getting the budget complete. He said end of June, 1st of July. So we can talk about the budget next month.
6: Yes.
9: But what about the remodels?
6: The big one right now is when you build a new school like we did and we moved in last summer, you've got a 12-month window for warranties and punch list and everything that they didn't do exactly right to get fixed. So we spent a lot of time working on that to make sure that we're going to let the warranty and the subcontractors repair and fix any little bitty nook cranny, bolt not turned, paint color wrong, and they put sod down that never took, and then they wanted to come back in November and re-sod it, and I said, I don't know where you live at, but in Dalhart, America, you don't sod grass because it's already freezing.
9: Right.
6: So they've been back and re-sodded portions of the playground. We're really blessed. We didn't have that many items, but it's really important where we're not paying for that out of pocket, that we're holding those folks accountable. So we've got a big group there. We also partnered with the Texas Workforce Solution, and we were able to hire 5 or 6 students that work in our maintenance department and help Joe and Jason and Lance and Brandy and Tony, which got more manpower than we've had in a while, and it didn't cost the district anything, and we're providing opportunities for summer employment for our kids. We're remodeling the library at the elementary. We're in the process of, it's going to be a small renovation, but we've got to put some recarpeting up and just update that thing. I think they started that first year of school there, it was 1971, and that's the year I was born, so it needed an upgrade. But I'm out of luck.
9: Well, we appreciate you stopping by, as always. And again, next month we can talk more about the budget once y'all get the property taxes in and y'all have it finalized and any big plans that y'all got coming up for the next school year. But again, thanks for spending time with us, and we look forward to talking to you next time.
6: I appreciate it. Y'all have a great week.
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2: Well, today's cold front kept temperatures down a little bit better with north winds across the area. Those winds are subsiding and looks like a nice, quiet, nice, comfortable night. We're actually heading all the way down into the upper 50s. For tomorrow, partly cloudy skies as we get our Friday going. We're going to see highs in the mid-80s. And then we'll start to watch for thunderstorms tomorrow evening coming down out of the Rockies. We've got about a 40% chance of rain tomorrow night. From News Channel 10, I'm Doppler Dave for KXIT.
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0: For fellow Texans, KXIT is a fan favorite. Even our announcer guy wants to get involved.
1: 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Thank you for calling KXIT Radio. 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Probably not, huh?

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0: Need a little wake-up pick-me-up that coffee just can't fix? 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That never hurts.
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4: 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Mommy! Mama! 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Mommy! Mama! Mama!
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2: It's time now to take a look at local news and upcoming community events. It's the News Authority on the Pulse. I'm Aaron Graves. First up, the Dalhousie County Library's Summer Reading Club is in full swing. Here's Kinsey Nicholson with more information.
3: Hi, I'm Kinsey with the Dalhousie County Library. Our summer reading program, Unearth a Story, open from ages birth through 18. Swing by the library to pick up a calendar or check us out on Facebook for all details. Summer Reading Club and programs have been around for many years in libraries, and that's largely because summer reading is so vital for our kids. I just wanted to share a little bit of information on why those programs are so important. So we know studies have shown kids can lose 1 to 3 months of their reading progress over the summer just from not being academically engaged or reading regularly. And so they've worked all year long to improve on their reading and their study skills, and then they take the summer off and they just fall behind, and they call that like a summer slump. On the flip side of that, though, we also see that kids who engage reading just 15 to 20 minutes a day tend to maintain or improve their fluency, their reading comprehension, and vocabulary skills.
2: Thank you, Kinsey. If you take a look at that calendar of events from the library, just a reminder that the Thursday teen and tween crafting sessions need to be pre-registered for. Also, there's going to be a magician performing next Wednesday as part of the Summer Reading Club, and that start time is 10:30 in the morning on June the 17th. And finally, the library is open 2 Saturdays this month from 10 to 2 p.m. That's this upcoming Saturday the 13th and also on the 27th. No-cost summer meals for kids continues at the Dalhart Elementary School through the rest of this month. This is free breakfast and lunch for children 18 and younger and enrolled students up to 21 with disabilities. They serve at the Dalhart Elementary School cafeteria, 1401 Tennessee Avenue. Breakfast from 7:30 to 8:30, lunch from 11 to 12:30. A note from the Dalhart Junior High Band, Instrument Return Day is this Friday, June the 12th from 10 a.m. until 6 p.m. at the Dalhart Junior High School inside the main entrance. Any student who has participated in band who has a school-owned instrument must return the instrument or instruments on this day. Coming up this Friday, it's another summer jam, 7:30 p.m. at Rita Blanca Lake at the amphitheater. Ty Blackburn is scheduled to play. Now here's Jesse Torres with some more news.
1: 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For more information, contact Dennis Coker, 935-2594. That's 935-2594. Keeping this reminder going, the 4th of July event is on at the Rita Blanca Lake at 7:30. 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
5: Mitch Anthony here with today's Daily Dose. My wife and I had decided to play a round of golf and to take the young children along. On the first hole, I had a slippery downhill putt from about 15 feet. I just hammered it. The ball rolled 25 feet past the hole. I was mad at myself for my lack of finesse. What a way to start your round, I thought. Go from a potential birdie to a bogey, maybe worse. My pessimism, however, was interrupted by my young children's enthusiastic response to the putt. Good shot, Daddy, my four-year-old daughter yelled with glee. Yeah, Daddy, good shot, piped my two-year-old son. They were just ecstatic. My wife and I looked at each other and busted up laughing. They understood the purpose of being here better than we did. We should be out here just having fun and not letting any circumstance spoil it. The laughter relaxed me. Their ignorantly blissful attitude refocused me. I walked up to the 25-foot uphill putt and knocked it into the middle of the cup. Now when I hit an errant shot, I can hear my children's echo yelling, "Good shot, Daddy." 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
7: Well, today's cold front kept temperatures down a little bit better with north winds across the area. Those winds are subsiding and looks like a nice, quiet, nice, comfortable night. We're actually heading all the way down into the upper 50s. For tomorrow, partly cloudy skies as we get our Friday going. We're going to see highs in the mid-80s, and then we'll start to watch for thunderstorms tomorrow evening coming down out of the Rockies. We've got about a 40% chance of rain tomorrow night. From News Channel 10, I'm Doppler Dave for KXIT.
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3: 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Day in and day out, long before sunrise and long after sunset, dairy producers and their teams put in the work that helps feed families across the country. 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So this month, Heiser simply says thank you. 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It also means more than just simply milking cows. 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
4: 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After collection and wound cleaning, use appropriate treatment methods to care for the wound based on current conditions and advice from your local veterinarian. Keep the wound covered if possible and treat it until it is healed to avoid more infestations. And report suspicious wildlife to a Texas Parks and Wildlife Department wildlife biologist.
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0: 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Don't miss the Grand Old Americana Show on Friday, June 26th at 1 p.m. at the Lareda Theater in Dalhart.
2: 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The primary purpose of school is to provide education and knowledge. It equips individuals with the skills, information, and critical thinking abilities they need to navigate the world effectively. When you want to know more about what's going on at the Dalhart Independent School District, tune into KXIT the second Thursday of every month at 3 p.m. for the In the Know podcast, which highlights the Dalhart Independent School District. Thanks to Dean and Curtis at G&G Operators for sponsoring the podcast. 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
1: This hour's weather being brought to you by XIT Communications. Well, today's cold front kept temperatures down a little bit better with north winds across the area. Those winds are subsiding and looks like a nice, quiet, nice, comfortable night. We're actually heading all the way down into the upper 50s. For tomorrow, partly cloudy skies as we get our Friday going. We're going to see highs in the mid-80s. And then we'll start to watch for thunderstorms tomorrow evening coming down out of the Rockies. We've got about a 40% chance of rain tomorrow night. From News Channel 10, I'm Doppler Dave for KXIT.
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0: It was another great event for the Cruisers, and they are grateful to the following organizations and individuals who have contributed their time, money, and hearts to helping Dalhart Cruisers give back to the community. 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